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2: Good morning. It's exactly 1 minute past 8 in the morning. You're listening to 90.7 to the FM, where truth is worth finding. And Ian Mwinde is my name. Church Before Church is the program currently on air. Sunday worship moment that comes to you every Sunday from 5 all the way to 9 in the morning. And I've just gotten into the last hour of the broadcast when we listen to Apostle Jean Lidigu. So you'll permit me to leave you behind with Apostle Jean Lidigu with Word of God for today's teaching about decisions that impact our destiny. Yes, decisions that impact our destiny from now all the way to 9 in the morning. I'm hoping you're very ready to learn from the servant of God, Apostle Jean Lidigu of Delight Ministries International. We'll meet again tomorrow on Truth Express. But remember, today, later on in the afternoon, you'll be enjoying some good country gospel songs, courtesy of Country Breeze. In the meantime, permit me to play this one here, The Courage of Shame, by Neema Gospel Choir. Thank you for waking up with me. Thank you for keeping me company. Let's all get ready to learn from the woman of God, Apostle Jean Lidigu. Good morning and goodbye.

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1: Good morning. This is Church Before Church, Sunday morning on Truth FM. This morning, speaking to you is Apostle Jean of Delight Ministries. Maybe some of you are just tuning in for the first time. I'm glad to have you today, this morning. May the Lord bless you. He has given us a great day. He has given us a new day. And we rejoice and we are glad in this Sunday morning. I want to just thank you who has tuned in and those of you who always tune in to listen to me. It's not a coincidence. I know God has something good for us. So I want to welcome each one of you. Just stay tuned until the end of this broadcast and you will be blessed. So I just want to begin with a word of prayer as we begin the service this morning. Let us pray. Our Father and our God, we thank you and we bless you that you have given us a new day. You have given us a brand new day. We are breathing fresh air, Lord. We look at the birds outside. We hear the sounds of those birds. We look at the sunshine. And we just come back, Lord, with thanksgiving. We know that each day we sleep, we wake up because you sustain us. We are not of our own. We know you bought us with a price. And we are glad this morning to come to the house of the Lord. We stand together with David, who said, I was glad when I was told, let's go to the house of the Lord. Lord, as we gather within this space, we commit our lives to you. Father, I pray for every listener who has tuned in and who will tune in this broadcast, Lord, that you'll reach out to them. Lord, you'll release a word of wisdom to each one of them, Lord, a word of wisdom that will impact their decisions in the mighty name of Jesus Christ, Lord, and their lives will never be the same. This morning, Lord, we are not ignorant of the devices of the enemy. So we rise against every works of the enemy today against my listener. And I pray for my listener, Lord, those who are in hospitals, those who are under any form of oppression, those who are in prison, that the grace of God will be so sufficient for you. And as the word comes expressly before this morning, it is going to bring healing unto you. This word will bring recovery. It will bring restoration. It will bring salvation to somebody. So, Father, we thank you. We welcome you, Holy Spirit. You who gives us the hearing ear and the seeing eye, give us a hearing ear this morning. Illuminate, O God, your word and give us understanding. We thank you and we bless you. It's in Jesus' name we pray. Amen and amen. My listener, welcome. Thank you for tuning in this morning. May the Lord bless you. I also just want to bless and thank every giver this morning, those of you who sustain this program by your giving every Sunday. May the Lord bless you. May the Lord increase you. May you never lack any good thing. May he make his grace abound towards you, that you'll have sufficiency in everything, and that his favor will always be your shield and your reward each new day. Amen. Today, God put a word in my heart, and this word is about choices, how our choices impact our destiny. We are going to look at choices that people make, decisions that you make. I believe as we have walked together with God this year, and every time he gives us a word, that word always has a purpose. It is geared towards making you in 2026 enter the blessing that God ordained for you. When we began the year, everywhere, in every church, every congregation, there were prophetic words that were released. There were words servants of God had sought God, and God spoke that this year I'm going to do this for my people. And we know we are living in a time whereby God is doing a great work in the church. God is lifting his people. God is promoting his people. The blessing of God is upon his people whom he has favored. So, As we walk periodically, God sends his word through his servants. That word may be like a roadmap. That word may be like a compass that can enable us to walk within the pathways he has desired for us according to his will, so that we can enter the blessing that he purposed for us from the foundation of time. So it is in that line, I believe, the word in my spirit today is about how choices can impact our destiny, and that how making right choices that agree with the will of God for us can cause us to break forth in great breakthroughs and in great blessings, and how disobedience, and probably with careless choices that we may make, it brings consequences that make us suffer, consequences that make us not like the life we are living. So today I pray God will help you just to be with me in this program so that you can hear the words of wisdom. Probably this will be wisdom for living for somebody. After all, the stories in the Bible have been written as examples for us so that we learn from those who went ahead and succeeded, so that we copy their way of life, or we learn from those who went or failed or regretted in their lives, and we learn and desist, so that that word comes as a warning unto us. So welcome, my listener. This morning, I want to read you a scripture found in Ephesians chapter 2, verse 10, before we read other stories. And this scripture is, "For we are his workmanship, created in Christ Jesus for good works, which God prepared beforehand that we should walk in them." Child of God, today I just want, before I begin in my introduction, I want to talk about the power of destiny, because I know both you and I daily we are faced with personal choices to make. And personal choices can affect the journey toward destiny. We have seen many people, as we shall look at a few characters, where we see that their destiny was affected. It was delayed, or it was derailed, or they aborted it altogether because of the choices they made. And I want just to let you know that I'm aware, both you and I, every day of our lives, we are faced with decisions to make. And sometime in our lives, we have made good decisions or we made bad decisions. Personally, I can, even when I'm seated here or when I'm ministering to you, I can recall quickly many several decisions I've made. These decisions impacted my life, in some in a good way, others in a bad way. And those that were bad decisions, some are for immediate, others are for 2-3 days, but others are actually long term. And until you come to God so that he forgives you through repentance and your confession to him and your change of heart, you find then God restores you. So sometimes we can detour from destiny, but that does not mean that your destiny is totally crushed. There is always hope. God restores us, because God is a loving Father. God is a God who watches us. And he gives us an opportunity. He says, when we trust in him with all our hearts, and we lean not upon our own understanding, he will always guide us in ways. So it means God guides us. But when we mess or we take the wrong turn, then consequences come. And those consequences, then we live with them, we walk with them, because they then begin to mature us, or they begin to become our teacher in everything we do. And I want you to know that as I speak this, may God open your ears so that you can understand that our destiny, or your destiny, can be impacted by the decisions and the choices that you make. I don't know where you are now, if you are at a crossroads of something. I don't know where you are now, if you are in a confusion or you need to make a decision and you just don't know how. That is why I believe God gave me this word. Because the Bible tells us in Jeremiah 29 verses 11, "For I know the plans that I have for you, says the Lord, Some translation says, "For I know the thoughts that I have towards you," meaning God has plans for you. God has thoughts for you because before you were created in your mother's womb, God knew you. He's the one who ordained all the days that you live on earth. He's the one who is responsible for you as a human being. You are not a statistic on earth. You are not just passing by aimlessly. There is somebody who owns you, somebody who has you on his mind. He thinks about you. He has good plans for you. And because of that, he says he has made you. You are his workmanship. You are God's masterpiece. He designed you. He made your life sure to the end. He knows the good things he has packaged in your life. And as you continue to seek God and pursue, God has a plan. God, because of destiny, you know destiny is God's original plan for you. And in destiny, destiny refers to what God has planned for you, what God has wanted you to become, and it includes obtaining everything that God ordained for you before you were born, meaning your marriage.

whom you will serve. As for me and my house, I've chosen we will serve God. But you, who do you choose? That is the way decisions come every day in our lives, and we are faced with our success in the choice we make, our blessings in the plans we follow, or the contrary when we do not even follow those plans. And today I want even to remind you about Jesus. You know, Jesus, as he walked along and did what he did, he came to a place where he says that, in fact, it's found in Hebrews 10, verses 7, where Jesus clearly is quoted that Jesus said, "Then I said, lo, I come in the volume of the book. It is written of me to do thy will, O God," which means there is a will God has written for many of us for our destinies that we ought to know. As I continue to introduce, I want you to know that when God shaped the patterns, because you are his masterpiece, and he had works he has already ordained for you to do, he knew that he's giving you a destiny. And you know, destiny is a battle. For you to walk in your God-intended destiny, the enemy will fight you to get you off track. That is why you have to be alert and aware every time. Anytime you sleep, you do not pray, you do not go to church, you do not read the word of God, you'll realize the enemy will catch you off guard. Because the Bible says, while men slept, the enemy came and planted tares in their lives and went away. So there are some things that can be planted in your life, some decisions, some thoughts, some imaginations. The enemy can open you up and they can cause you to make a wrong decision that will detour you from the good of God. So there is that fight that you must know, that your destiny faces constant fight. And the enemy seeks to destroy you, to destroy your family, to destroy your star. And he can use any agents, ranging from your best friends. Remember what Judas did. We will talk about that. Ranging from your friends who know you, ranging from your family members, what the Bible calls household enemies, and even those who are colleagues around you. The enemy can use them by just speaking a word or doing an action that can prompt you or ignite you to get into a certain decision or a choice that may affect you and may affect your life. So, because any great destinies now, like your destiny, may face a lot of fierce battles, child of God, as this destiny unfolds, you just don't have to sit there watching. You must be alert to know, anytime I have to wage war or I must stand for my destiny because it suffers violence. So I believe today God has called me here just to remind you and encourage you to pursue your destiny by making right choices and right decisions. As God brings this wisdom, I believe this wisdom is coming so that you can be a winner. I believe that this wisdom is coming to you so that you can defeat the lies and the deception of the devil or the enemy or his agents, and you can walk on a path that has been mapped out for you so that it can enlighten you to just always make the right decisions, right choices, seek the wise counsel from men or other people, and so that you can fulfill your destiny. I want us to read a quick story so that I can get into it. That is found in the book of Luke chapter 10. Luke chapter 10, verses 38. There is a story about Mary and Martha. It is a simple story. I'll quickly run through it so that I move on. As Jesus and his disciples were on their way, he came to a village where a woman named Martha opened her home to him. She had a sister called Mary who sat at the Lord's feet, listening to what Jesus was saying. But Martha was distracted by all preparations that had to be made. She came to him and asked Jesus, "Lord, don't you care that my sister Mary has left me to do the work by myself? Tell her to help me." Jesus answered, "Martha, Martha,
The Lord answered, "You are worried and upset about me.

0: many things, but few things are needed, or indeed only one thing. Mary has chosen what is better, and it will not be taken away from her. That is a short, simple story in the Bible that required choices and decisions. We are told, as Jesus sat in their home, Mary went and sat at Jesus' feet and was eager to listen what is Jesus teaching and doing. But Martha was running up and down, going to buy all sorts of things, food, cooking, preparing, cleaning, doing all sorts of things, maybe to impress Jesus or because a guest has come. That is not bad. But what Jesus is saying, that these things distracted her. The choice she made was a distraction. The choice she made was not the priority at that time. Jesus did not always come to their home. So Mary chose the priority. She made a proper decision. And you see, this wrong decision that distracted Martha caused Martha to be agitated, caused Martha to feel bad. Why am I just working and my sister is sitting? And she started to complain. She felt she is stressed. She was frustrated. She began to complain. And then she went to Jesus, and Jesus told her, no, you don't even have to complain. Mary has done the one thing that is needed, to sit down and listen. That is the power of choices. The choices you make can distract you from your God-given purpose and can cause you to fall in another trap that may not work well with you. Of course, we have even people in the Bible who were examples of people who did not pursue their destiny well. They deviated from God's plan. What made them deviate from God's plan? It is the wrong decisions they made. These wrong decisions will always bring consequences. For us, it can be in business, can be in family, the decision that parents can make, the decision a husband or a wife can make, or the decision that children can make. The decision you can make you yourself. A wrong decision may create consequences and may detour you necessarily from the plan of God, or from cause you to enter a place where that decision or that choice can affect people who are next to you. So we have God's sovereignty, which is God's decision, God's will, God's pathway for you. But God does not force you to follow his path. God is a God of a free will. He has given us choices. Choose what you think is right. But when you read his word, the word guides us to make the right decisions. So even when God has his sovereign will for you, it does not eliminate you from human or your personal responsibility. He may work all wrong things you may do to work together for good, but your decisions matter. Because these decisions, we have seen people who have gone ahead of us, whom I want to give 3-4 examples, and we look at how their lives were because of the decisions. Child of God, I believe God wants us to move away from decisions that can hinder us from achieving the best in our lives. If we look at one example of one person like Esau, the story of Esau in Genesis 1, you know, Esau was a firstborn of Isaac, and Esau held the birthright as a firstborn. It was a covenant blessing for every firstborn from Abraham, that firstborns were very special. But we see Esau was one day hungry. I just don't want to read the story, but you can read it in the book of Genesis. You can read the story of Esau, and you will find out that as a firstborn, Esau held the birthright, and he had covenant blessings upon him, but he traded it. He exchanged his entire spiritual inheritance to his brother Jacob for a single bowl of soup. Just because he was hungry, to satisfy his hunger quickly, he fell in a trap. He valued his immediate physical comfort. He wanted to gratify the hunger that was in him and not bother his future, his inheritance. His title deed went just like that. And you come to another story of somebody called Cain. You know Cain? He just got angry. What did his anger lead him to do? He made a choice to kill his brother Cain. And this resulted in him becoming a vagabond, a wanderer. He lost his place and he was a fugitive because of that wrong decision to kill. Wrong decision because of greed for food. If you come to the example of another man called Judas Iscariot, if you look at Judas, Judas was also very chosen. He was among the 12 apostles that Jesus chose. And Judas, among other apostles, was chosen to build the church of Jesus Christ. But you see Judas, his love for money, his greed for money, it cost Judas to betray Jesus. The betrayal root took hold of him. And finally, we see, what did he do? He betrayed Jesus. And then what did he do again? He himself, the ultimate price of that action, he regretted so much. He wept afterwards and regretted what he had done when he saw what was happening to Jesus. That even the money he was paid, the silver, the 30 silver shekels he was given, he threw it away and he ended up committing suicide. He took his own life. Why? Because of the choice, the decision he made to be given money to betray Jesus. If you come to the book of Judges 13, my listener, you will find a man called Samson. Samson was set apart. He was a Nazarite. His calling was special because it's an angel that announced his birth. And look at what he did. He was a Nazarite because he was to deliver the Israelites from their enemies, the Philistines. But we see he repeatedly compromised his consecration. He knew that he would never shave his hair. He knew he was not allowed to have any relationship with other tribes or other nations or other people. He was not to compromise his personal relationship, his personal purity. So his relationship followed him to compromise his vows to God. The vows that God had given. He would never drink alcohol. We are told he compromised his relationship. And this ultimately led to the capture by his enemies. They used a woman called Delilah. Delilah made him, pressed him so hard until he made him reveal the secret of his consecration. We see this led him to be blinded by his enemies. His eyes of vision were gouged out. He could no longer see why he had compromised. He had revealed the secret of his consecration, something he should never have done. And we see that premature death came. He was blinded. His eyes were gouged out. He became a captive. He became a sport thing. They were watching him do sport and they were laughing at him. They ridiculed him. And we finally see his premature death, despite the fact that even when he was dying, God in his sovereignty, God in his mercy, he cried out to God and God gave him his request. He pulled down pillars and he destroyed his enemies. But even those pillars came down and destroyed his own life. How did it begin? His glorious destiny did not end the way it was to. Child of God, God has good plans and purposes. But the enemy can send people like Delilah came to lure David, and he did not discern this is my enemy. And what did he do? He forgot his calling. He forgot that God's hand was upon him. He had been anointed for a purpose. And we see that what happened to this young man, Samson, in his story, the Bible tells us that he became careless. Careless living, child of God. Careless living, you who is listening to me can make you make wrong decisions. He gave into temptation to Delilah. He forgot that he's a man who was operating in immense physical strength. The anointing of God was upon him. And he repeatedly, through women, violated these vows, chasing the forbidden relationships. This sapped his strength. Being captured, his vision has gone, as I've said. He died prematurely. He did not fulfill the purpose of God. He died prematurely. Child of God, sometimes God is calling us to mind our relationships, to mind that quick satisfaction of the desires of your body, yet without considering the final aftermath, the consequences that will come ahead. The Bible does not even tell us like Delilah got pregnant or anything happened, but we see when careless living comes in relationships. There are young people you've seen who made mistakes. There are people who made mistakes even 30 years ago, 20 years ago. You were still in secondary school. You sired a child. You got into fornication, got pregnant. That child has become a burden up to now. Relationships you got in that were not right, that have just caused the consequences to be severe. Yes, God redeems. God brings you back to Him. But you know, you can remember that choice you made that day. There are people who made choices one night and they got HIV. Now they are living with it and wondering, God, that was just one day. But we never know how our choices, especially when the enemy is behind them, what your choices can lead you into. And it is not only even Samson. If you look at even the story of King Saul, he lost an entire kingdom because of repeated pride, repeated disobedience. He didn't obey God. He didn't obey what God wanted him to do. He was impatient. He wanted to do things his own way. He wanted to please people. So he thought, I will serve God in my own style. I will do what I want. And we see that brought terrible consequences. He died prematurely. His kingdom was torn from him. And someone like Saul, even his royal lineage was cut off just because of decisions. Decisions. If you look at a man like Jonah, Jonah also made a contrary decision to go against what God was saying. He had a divine assignment to go to Nineveh and preach the gospel. But when God sent him to go, he decided to do exactly the opposite. He decided to go to Tarshish. Careless rebellion. This careless rebellion, he escaped from God's presence, but it landed him in the belly of a fish. You see, this action triggered massive life-threatening storm at the sea that endangered other people. Child of God, there are decisions we make in our businesses, in our families that threaten the life of everybody who is on board with us. After he was swallowed, we see he repented, but God redeemed him. That's the goodness of our God. But you see, sometimes even when we do mistakes and we make wrong decisions, either willingly or by mistake, sometimes the consequences are dire. There are people who have gone into loss of money because of that decision you made. Somebody's loss of time, loss of lives. Some people have been killed. We have had people who have had loss of opportunities and, of course, loss of time. The time, the years you have wasted, you have lost, you can never recover. But by God's mercy today, we are coming before God with humbled hearts to tell God, God, there are decisions I may have made this year, decisions in my business, decisions to relocate, decisions to start a new business, decisions to marry this person, decisions to do this action, decisions to watch pornography, decisions to master any bad decision, decisions for fornication that have got somebody pregnant, and now you don't know what type of consequences or way, which direction your life now takes. It is unto this that God sent me with this word of wisdom. At the same time, a word watching us to teach us to look. What am I getting in? Am I reasoning like a human, logically, to get to do this thing? Oh, I can just do it. I'll make it. I'll maneuver my way. I'll navigate it this way and that way. And sometimes these things can bring us into dire consequences. Despite the fact that God will always forgive us, but this can take us onto a long journey in the name of Jesus. And that journey may not be a nice journey that you want. And this is what many people are going through. So God today will speak to us and let us know that His ways are higher than the ways of men and the ways that we choose by ourselves. We have come to a time, we are coming to the close of a year. when we reflect back since the year began, how have been your decisions and choices? Are there things, because people can make decisions and choices that make them regret till they go in depression, make you regret till you get high blood pressure, things that make us regret till you become suicidal, you want to commit suicide? That is why this word comes to somebody, not to everybody, but to some of us. God is saying, yes, you made the wrong decisions, but I am here. I can redeem that decision so that the missteps you made into will not affect your year, will not affect your destiny. They will not have long-term consequences and repercussions in the name of Jesus. You know, I've spoken about Jonah. The story of Jonah is clearly of disobedience. He knew God's instruction, but he deliberately refused to take the path God was leading to. He took his own path. There are those of us, you know, I shouldn't be doing this, but you are just deliberate, willfully, you do it. We looked at the story of wrong relationships. The Bible tells us the wrong relationship of Samson. Bad company always corrupts good character. Relationships can influence your convictions. Relationships can influence your habits and your direction. That is why they say birds of the same feather flock together. And I believe that is why the psalmist in Psalms 1 says, blessed is the man who walks not in the counsel of the wicked, nor sits in the seat of the scornful, nor stands in the path of sinners. Because those things will take away your blessing. They will drain your blessing. They will block your pathway. They will release blindness that you cannot see the path God ordained for you. Sometimes our impatience, like King Saul, he impatiently went to do a sacrifice, yet the priest Samuel was coming. And God was got angry, and that was how the kingdom was removed with them. From them. You can even see another impatience in the book of Genesis about Abraham and Sarah. God had promised them a promised child. I don't know what God has promised you. I don't know what you've been waiting upon on God for. I pray you will not make a hasty decision. You will not decide, oh, I've waited so long, now I can go and do it this way. No, when you take a hasty decision, when you fulfill a plan God promised you by yourself, you will find that it will not go far. That plan will be like Hagar giving birth to an Ishmael. Ishmael will never be a child of promise. And when you come to this, you try to fulfill God's plan in your own timing. It cannot work, because the Bible says God makes all things beautiful in his time. Every time, child of God, we are waiting on God. He's working in us. He's working in us. He's refining us like gold, so that when you come forth, you're shining. You come forth with benefits and things of advantage. When we wait on God, it's because God is maturing you, so that when the blessing comes, you are able to handle it. It may be a financial breakthrough and you say, no, I can go with a sponsor. No, I can go to get a loan. I can go to a Chama. I can go to a Shylock to get this money and do what I need to do right now. But you forget that when it is God's time, God will give you finances you need. Maybe God is working in you so that even when he gives you 1 billion shillings, 1 million, when he brings 100,000 your way, it will not cause you to go crazy. It will not drive you out of salvation. It will not cause you to backslide. It will not make you to go and start drinking alcohol and doing drugs just because you got some money. It will not bring arrogance in your life. God has to train you. God has to kill that human flesh, that greed for money, so that when he puts the blessing in your hand, it will be a blessing to you, and it will be a blessing that will bring glory to God and benefit other people. So impatience can lead you the wrong way. And as I finish, I want to let you know, in the story we have read about Mary and Martha, Jesus made it clear that, Martha, you are too distracted. There are some things that just distract us that ought not to be in our lives right now. Distraction can come through friends. Distractions can come through decisions of family members, even work colleagues. destruction. Be alert to know when people suggest plans, things for you to do, places for you to go, things for you to indulge. Is it being led? Do you have peace in your heart? Or do you not have peace? Because if you look at the story of that we are looking at, when we are looking at the example of destruction, we see that when there is destruction, destruction will cause you to be concerned with things that are not for your destiny to pursue. Destruction will cause you to hang with the wrong people doing the wrong things. It is only through destruction that you are able to lose your path and deviate completely from the right thing you ought to be doing. Destruction will cause you to operate under lack of discipline. Therefore, it is good to know, watch out of the distractions that come in your life for you to fulfill destiny successfully, making right choices. It is when you return to God. And how do we return to God? Number one, it is good for us to begin knowing, what is this thing that is taking me off? How do you know you are off? There are things that can happen to you. Number one, you people get out of the right decision, the right choice, because of lack of faith. You do not have faith in God, or you are not trusting God. And sometimes it is that disobedience, as we have said. But what I want us to know from the stories that we have read, that there are things that can happen and you can know, I am getting off of the course. I am not standing in the right way. I am getting into a toxic relationship. We have to be alert in the spirit, because the Holy Spirit of God dwells on your inside. And when you want to tread your worth, your destiny, your star for something that God has not chosen for you, things can happen in your heart that can cause you to know. You know, sometimes you are making a decision and you feel a heaviness in your heart. This is a pointer. It is a red flag that you are heading towards a bad choice or disobedience. Sometimes some of us would go through, or you can go through, an unexplained loss of inner peace. Do you have peace in your heart as you are doing that? Or are you disturbed in your heart? Perhaps you want to take a new decision. And this decision is that you want to change the course of your life. You are should I take this new job or should I not? Should I relocate from this town or this house or not? Should I borrow this money or not? Should I lend this person? Should I partner with someone to do this business? And as you are thinking of that, do you have inner peace? Do you feel that after you take that decision, there's a growing distance from God? Is your conscience troubled? Or are you at peace? Loss of inner peace, or anything unsettling in your spirit that is persistent, any discomfort you feel or restlessness in your spirit, is always a red flag. It's a pointer that this may not be the right side. Sometimes you feel dullness in prayer. You took a decision, or you want to take a decision. You feel dullness in your prayer life. You feel your prayer is dry. You can't even worship. You feel that you try to worship or pray, but it is blocked. You lack joy and you lack vitality. You have no energy. You don't feel positive. These could be pointers to the decision you want to make. And sometimes some people take a decision like Jonah, and you refuse. That time you don't even want anyone to give anyone accountability. You isolate yourself. You don't want to speak to your mentor. You don't want to speak to people of integrity who can question what decision you want to make. If someone wants to take a third wife or a second, you don't even want to go to pastor to find out. You just feel it's my decision I want to make. It will finally bring you in frustration along the journey. So what do you do? The best thing is to return to God when you reach this place. I want to pray for you, child of God, that any decision you could have made, or you engaged in without knowing. I'm praying for you right now, child of God, that those of you who may have taken such decisions and it led you astray, or you are now suffering the consequences, I want to put it to you that God, even in our bad choices, in our mistakes, I want to let you know God is always willing. Sometimes it is just a peer pressure that led you that direction, and sometimes you realize that you had all the red flags, the Holy Spirit, you knew this is not right, but you went ahead. Now you are finding that you have caused many untold regrets in your life or for your family. Oh, maybe you are going through such pressure, it caused you to do something, and now you are suffering the consequences. Let me tell you, child of God, today, God is full of mercy. He's a God who restored. Now, when you look at the delay you caused yourself, the loss of time you have lost, maybe you went into teenage pregnancy. Now, the consequences of raising up a child, maybe nursing that disease, maybe you lost so much money. I pray that even if your story is like that of Samson, even if your story is like that of Jonah, or maybe it is like the prodigal son who wasted his finances and now he had to eat with pigs, your Father is waiting for you, and your Father is ready today to, as you come before him, to forgive you. Your Father is able to forget those mistakes. As we reflect, as we come with repentant hearts, as I said, this may not be a message for everybody, but there is somebody whom God knows they took the wrong decision. The Holy Spirit is coming. He says, come out of your hiding. Even that wrong decision that impactfully impacted your life, impacted other people in the wrong way, today is the time. The Lord is saying, come out of hiding, come out of that pain, come out of that regret, forgive yourself, forgive yourself. For this reason, Jesus went on the cross. He shed his blood for the forgiveness of our sins. So begin by forgiving yourself. The pain you have caused your family, forgive yourself and be released today from that prison. Let the Holy Spirit delete and erase by the blood of Jesus those mistakes that you did. And I command you to come out of that entanglement. Come out of that mess. Come out of that debt. I release you now in the mighty name of Jesus. Child of God, I want you to know, Paul tells us in Philippians 3:13, forget what is behind you. Press toward what is ahead. Forget the things behind. Press forth what is ahead. Begin to press forth toward your goal, your destiny, as God planned it for you. And God in his mercy will cause you to forget and pursue that which God put before you. As I come to an end, before I just pray for some of you, I want to pray for those of you who know your life is not even in Jesus, so your life has been a mess, or your life is full of bad decisions, your life is full of regrets. Your hour has come to pray for you. I want to let you know that, child of God, human beings can always make wrong choices. But God's redemptive purpose for you is greater than human failure. Wherever you failed, where you did not guide your family well, where you made a mistake, you are still suffering up to today. God's redemptive purpose, God's restoration. He says in Joel 2:25, I will restore to you the wasted years, the seasons you have wasted. God's sovereignty restores men. His sovereignty and his restoration is greater than your failures. The bad decision that you made may have altered a chapter in your life, but through repentance, through wisdom of God again, through the grace of God and your obedience to accept your mistake and change direction, the direction of your story changes in the name of Jesus. As you delight in the Lord right now, the Bible says the steps of a man are ordered of God. The steps of a good man are ordered of the Lord, and God delights in his way. So though you may have failed and you turn back to the Lord Jesus Christ and you say, Lord, I confess, forgive me. It was in my foolishness. I was still young. I did not know what I was doing, or I did not understand. It was out of ignorance. I didn't know what the word of the Lord says. That is why I took this decision. That is why I messed up like this. That is why I entered this relationship. The Bible says, though you fall, a man may fall 7 times, but God will always give you the grace to rise up again. So though you fell, you shall not utterly be cast down, for the Lord upholds you with his hand. That is what the word of the Lord says. I want to lead someone to Jesus so that I can pray for the rest of us. It is time for a fresh start before the year ends when you are entangled in that mess. It is time for new beginnings for you in the name of Jesus. So you might be there and you say, this is my time, this is my hour. Oh, God is ready. You may have missed your steps, but just like David, if you read the story of David in the book of 2 Psalms, in the book of Kings, you'll realize that David, in a time in his life, David committed adultery with somebody's wife called Bathsheba. But at the same time, he murdered Bathsheba's husband, Uriah. But when he repented, God sent him a prophet's word. Like, you are hearing my voice is the prophetic voice that God has sent in your life today. Don't cover those past mistakes of years under the carpet. The Bible says, if I conceal my sin, if I hide my sin, God will not hear my prayers. You may be suffering all these years. God is not hearing your prayers. Why? You did not repent. Something, you have hidden it somewhere. You ignore, thinking things will just work. Go back. Tell God, God, I sinned. God, I was hiding this thing from you. Come out of hiding. God is ready to forgive you and restore you today, so that your prayers can be answered. David cried out to God. Psalms 51 is the cry of David. David said, God, forgive me according to your loving kindness. Forgive me and cleanse me from my sins. He told God, I sinned, but have mercy on me and restore me. And God had. He restored David. David was called a man after the heart of God. So your mistakes don't count. It is your repentance. It is your humility as you return back to God. So I want to pray for you that you make the right decision to come back to Jesus. I want you today to say this prayer after me. Say it loud and clear, mean it from your heart. Even if you are backslidden, maybe you made a wrong choice. You fell in immorality. You made a wrong choice. You did the wrong thing, and you just know you fell out of grace with God. God is calling you back. Even when you are backslidden, return unto him. He's the restorer of your soul. I want you to mean this prayer saying, Lord Jesus, I realize I have sinned. I have deviated from your way. I know that I've sinned against you, and my sin is before me. But today, I believe in my heart. You died on the cross to forgive me. So forgive me today and save me. Cleanse me from all my unrighteousness and wash me with your blood. Write my name in the Lamb's book of life and fill me with your Holy Spirit. From today, I confess that I am saved. I am born again. If you have said that prayer, the Lord is with you. You are now saved. Your old is gone. You are a new creature in Christ Jesus. So right now, because your old blackness has been deleted, your life is a clean slate. The Holy Spirit of God is in you. Jesus now lives in your heart. And because Jesus lives in your heart right now, we are going to make some prayers for you that will completely change your destiny. You may have missed many things, but right now, restoration is coming your way. And as I pray for you today, you will never make those wrong decisions that have affected your destiny and that will continue to affect your destiny. I want you to just stay put there. If you can call me on this number in the evenings, I would minister to you. I will pray with you. Call on this number. It's our testimony line. It's our number which you can call or text. It's also a WhatsApp number. It is 0700 717779. 0700 717779. That is the number you can bring the good news to me that you are born again. I'll share with you your testimony. We rejoice. Angels are rejoicing in heaven. This is the best decision you have ever made. The power of God will make sure, will cause you not to return to your vomit, to the sins that you have just repented. You are a new creature in Christ Jesus. In the name of Jesus, your destiny shall shine. You can call me on that number or go to any nearest church and tell the pastor you got born again. Begin fellowshipping there. They will teach you what it means to be born again. You will learn in the New Believers class, and finally you'll be baptized in the name of Jesus. So call me on that number and I will minister to you one-on-one. The rest of you who give to this program, I want to pray for you. I thank God always for you, for your gifts that you give to this program. They are the ones that enabled me to be here, even on such a day. I want to pray for you. Just few prayers because you give to this program. I want the Lord to help you, release His grace upon you so that you will not make these grievous mistakes. Through that, your honest confession today in your heart, you may be there. You know the decisions you've made. But God, I stand in the gap for you. I repent for you. The wrong choices you made, wrong decisions that have brought lengthy delays to your miracles and blessings, unnecessary wandering in the wilderness that they have caused you untold hardship. Today is the day of your deliverance. Today is the day those demonic barriers will be removed. Today the Lord is going to fix your messes and redeem you and restore you again in the name of Jesus. So my listener who gives to this program, it is time to give. Give cheerfully. Give with joy. God loves a cheerful giver. When you give, it shall come back to you again. You are giving to the number 0720-311-966. 0720-311-966. When you give, you give. He will cause His grace to abound towards you. You will lack no good thing. Those of you who tithe, the Bible says when you bring your tithe to the house of the Lord opens the windows of heaven. He pours out a blessing that you have no room to receive it. When you don't tithe, things are so tight. When you don't give to God, you give God no door to open for you to multiply your giving. Those who don't give kill their own blessing. You live either begging, you get into debts. You don't give to the work of God, things get tight for you. Nobody gives you favor financially. Your financial boundaries will never expand because the spiritual principle and law is when you give, what you have given will the same thing come back to you, but multiplied, shaken and in overflow. That is the law of the spirit. You give to the ministry for God, but in the spiritual realm, your money is translated into heavenly purpose. And through the heavenly purpose and the grace, God causes it to multiply and it is returned to you using the channel of men. Why so many people are broke? It's because they are not givers. When you give, God is no man's debtor. When you give, God says, "Test me in this. And I will open the windows of heaven and pour you a blessing." So try God. On this, in this ministry, we have covenant. When you give, God will give it back to you. You will attest with a testimony that it is true. So when you're giving to the number 0720-311-966. And I pray for you, those of you who are giving, any of you who are ever compromised or you messed up in any way, you made the wrong decision. I want to assure you, God created you for a purpose, and whatever God created you for, you are going to embrace it. As I pray for you, Abba Father, in the name of Jesus, I lift up my listener to you, O God. I bring my listener to you, Lord. You know the heart of my listener, Lord. Many of them have admitted the wrong choices they make, wrong decisions they made in the years past, in the times past, and their hearts, O God, they have confessed. They know what they did. Lord, I stand for them today. I stand in the gap, O God, concerning the choices they have made. Those who made bad choices, O God, those who choices tainted their legacy, like Solomon, O God, where decisions have brought them, O God, to bad consequences, where bad decisions and choices limited their potentials. Father, I stand as your servant on this altar of prayer, and I ask you for mercy. Show them mercy, Lord. May they obtain grace from you, my Father. Lord, may you thrust them into fulfillment of their destiny. Father, I release them from guilt and shame, and I ask that your peace and wisdom will make them better. Lord, I pray you give them strength to turn away from old bad habits, O God. Realign them, O Lord, on a new pathway today. Let it be the day to give my listeners, O Lord, a fresh start in the name of Jesus. I decree new beginnings in the name of Jesus. Lord, the Bible says in Joel 2:25, you will repay the years that the locusts have eaten. Father, I confess that the poor choices my listeners have made, where they wasted time, where seasons were stolen from them or from their children or in their business or in their education or in their marriage, Lord, I pray for them today. Show them mercy. Restore the years the locusts have eaten. Redeem their time for them again, O Lord. Turn their failures into testimonies, O God. And Lord, let your grace accelerate them, O Lord, even in this season, that they will progress, that in 2026 they'll see the goodness of the Lord, and they will say, taste and see that the Lord is good, in the name of Jesus. Lord, the Bible says in Psalms 51 verse 10, David cried out and said, create in me a pure heart, O God, and renew a steadfast spirit within me. Lord, I pray for my listeners, anywhere they made mistakes that have left them heavy with guilt, with shame. Others got pregnant, they were lied to, they were did an abortion. Others were lied to that if they try masturbation or pornography, they'll enjoy themselves, O God. Now they are laden with guilt and with shame. Lord, I stand as your servant today, and I stand in the gap to pray for them. Lord, wash them by the blood of Jesus. Root out the darkness in their souls, Lord. Create a pure heart inside my listener, O God, who may be crying out that you may do so, Lord. Give them a fresh start today, that they may walk uprightly before you. Lord, those who suffered emotionally, emotional pain or physical pain, oh God, they need healing and recovery. Your word tells us in Jeremiah 30:17, you will restore our health and heal their wounds, oh God. Lord, restore their health. Where the wrong decisions brought brokenness, oh God, and pain around them, where they were lied to, oh God, now they have been rejected and discarded, O Jehovah. Look upon them with compassion, Master. Look upon them, O God, and heal their wounds, O God. Mend their mind and restore them emotionally. Let your healing power make them whole, soul, mind, body, and spirit, in the name of Jesus. Abba, Father, I pray for them. Your word says in Proverbs 3:5-6, that when we trust in you with all our hearts, O God, and lean not on our own understanding, O my Father, you will direct our paths. I pray for my listener, Lord. Give them new paths and direct them in those paths, O God. I pray for direction and straight paths before them, Lord. They have admitted their errors, O God, where they relied on their own understanding, O God, and they stumbled and went astray. Today, Lord, I surrender them to you. Give them wisdom, O God, that comes from your voice. Guide them, O God, in their steps. Make their path straight from today. Financial paths, make them straight, God. Every form of paths, relationship paths, O God. Marital paths, O Jehovah, make them straight and lead them in paths that that have light, not paths of destruction. Your word says, O God, that they may forget the former things, that they may not dwell on the past, O God, that behold, you do a new thing. Lord, as they forgive themselves, O God, O release them from the heavy burdens of past mistakes, Lord. Deliver my listener, O God, from constant regrets, O God. Open their spiritual eyes to see there is hope, that you are God of second chances. You are God of second new beginnings. Give them second chances, O God, that they may walk confidently again toward their destinies, in the name of Jesus. Finally, my Father, I pray for my listener as they give to this program, O God. Father, I pray for fruitfulness. I pray for purpose. Your word has told us in the book of 1 Peter 5:10, and the God of all grace himself will restore you. God of all grace, restore them, O God, and that you would make them strong. You will make them firm. You will make them steadfast again. Lord, restore them again. Supply your grace needed today, that though they have fallen short, O God, may your grace, which is greater than our sins, O God, restore them in the name of Jesus. Make them strong. Cause my listeners to anchor in the truth. Let their future be fruitful, O Lord, bring glory to your name. I pray for them today that they shall fulfill the destiny you designed for them, in the mighty name of Jesus Christ. Let this be that day, O my Father, that they have longed for. Let this day be, Lord, the day they enter supernatural breakthroughs. As they have given to this program today, my Father, fulfill your purpose for them, O God. Release supernatural breakthroughs, O God. Release supernatural liftings, O God. Release clarity of mind in the name of Jesus. Let your grace walk with them on the right pathways. Give them wisdom for right decisions in the name of Jesus. Lord, I commit every offering that has been given to 0720-311-966 today, that it shall multiply, it shall increase, it will bring an overflow in their lives, and above all, it will usher them in new platforms, platforms of favor, platforms of grace, and platforms of supernatural healings in the name of Jesus. Lord, I release a blessing unto them in the name of Jesus. You who is faithful, do only what God can do, in the mighty name of Jesus. Amen and amen. God bless each one of you. And from today, may God help you that you'll always make the right decisions and the right choices in your life. In Jesus' name, be blessed.
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The presiding bishop of AIC Kenya, Reverend Dr. Abraham Mulwa, announces that the second 2026 Missions Day will be on 4th October 2026.

deeper. Y'all know what it's like when we're in the room together. When we're together right now. And you know if we were in the room together right now, you know that we wouldn't quite be able to let that go right there. And I could see you in your home. Either you're about to explode or you're wondering when we're gonna move on. But I can tell you this, that if you are willing to jump into the river, don't just dip your toe, but jump all the way into the river, no matter what nation you're watching from, no matter what city you're watching from, if you would declare this, you would see it become a reality.

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Truth worth finding.

needs to hear that this evening. 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
2: 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Sing along. This is Old Church Choir. This is revival.

things that have happened in your life, you think they just happened. Sometimes they were demonically engineered. But today we call on the God of the armies of the heavens and the earth.